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2: Happy Thursday, P1s, and welcome back and in into a brand new edition of the Ticket Top 10. I'm your host, Jay King, here with you guys for the full two, and after binging through the entire day, I've collected the 10 best moments that best define our excellent day of broadcasting. So before we get started, here's a little rundown of what to expect tonight. With this morning on the Musers, they call up Jerry Jones and see what he thinks about the Mavs and Stars moving and finding new arenas, and then they see how there's no quit in these New York Knicks. On the world's most dangerous midday show with a returning Donovan Lewis and Matt McLaren, they react to Jalen Brunson and Game 1 of the NBA Finals, and then Donnie tells us how he spent his time off becoming an official. From 1 to 3 with Sean Bass and David Mino in the sweet spot, they have sweet sounds and observations from San Antonio in the NBA Finals, and then Justin Montemayor presents a fishy situation in Sin News. And on the Hardline 5.0, Corby Davidson, Bob Sturm, and Dave Lane, live from Chiloso in Sachse, try to induct two controversial figures in Trifecta Lakes. They review the start of the NBA Finals and then finish things up with a rant revival. So let's go ahead and get this show started, as kicking things off is the Musers as they sit down with FC Dallas owner and the World Cup Committee Dallas co-chair, Dan Hunt.
3: Yeah, I've really felt the energy of the area lift in the last week or so when the broadcast center officially opened and people are starting to get into town now. And we still got a week to go. And I can't imagine once the matches actually start here what it's going to feel like.
4: Yeah, I mean, this is like having nine Super Bowls here. I mean, there are 104 matches in this tournament, and we actually get to have nine here. I mean, really, Dallas-Fort Worth was the big winner in the World Cup. We have a semifinal here. We have great games. I mean, this England-Croatia is the most coveted of the group stage games. You mentioned the International Broadcast Center. I walked into it the other day at the kickoff event with Gianni Infantino. By the way, the first one he's ever opened up. He has toured other ones, but this is the first time he ever came to the grand opening. And then we have Sweden coming to Toyota Stadium and Soccer Center as a base camp, and Czechia, not the Czech Republic, Czechia coming to our stadium in Mansfield.
5: You know, when like a national championship game comes to town, or the Super Bowl, like you mentioned, we always hear the stat, well, there's 100,000 people that come to town. They don't even go to the game. They just come to town for what do you anticipate? Do you have a number of a Metroplex of 8 million? How many will be added to this over the next month?
4: You know, I don't know if I have specific numbers like that. I'll give you examples. They say there'll be 100,000 Argentinians that show up to Dallas.
5: Wow. 100,000.
4: We have two matches. That Argentina-Austria match also is a massively underrated match, I think, in the tournament. This Austria team is pretty good. And by the time Argentina has to play Jordan, there may have been some things that unfolded in that group. And so that's a really important match. That's the last of their group stage matches. So to have them in two games, Kansas City has the other match. Again, driving distance from Dallas. I mean, that's the beauty of our bid, right? I mean, we got nine, Kansas City's got six, Houston's got seven. We have, you know, what is that, 22 matches all in driving distance. So there'll be 100,000 Argentinians. I had heard that international travel at DFW will be up 100% for the month of June.
3: Wow.
4: Just think about that. And a couple months ago, I heard hotel bookings were up 30% year over year in June, and that was 3 months ago.
3: Wow. Man. Speaking of matchups, you mentioned to us off the air that there is a chance that here in our area we could host Team USA versus Team Iran. And I can't imagine the attention that match would get.
4: It would get a little bit of attention. You know, I was there actually in 98 when the U.S. lost to Iran in France, which was a really difficult match and not a great tournament for the United States. And then 4 years later,

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1: Give him a little lift when it looked like Brunson was hurt, and that was going to be the series decider. When he first went down with the knee, he had to go back in the locker room. You're going, oh, my gosh.
2: Dude, that
1: he's
2: knee.
1: He's out. That's done.
2: When they showed that replay, I was like, man, that's how you pop something. It's like, please don't let him be hurt.
1: I know.
2: Because there is no way they can win this thing without him.
1: No.
2: It had been a sweep.
1: Alvarado came in and did what he needed to do, but that's about the limit you want to play Alvarado. You don't want him to play that many minutes. But, man, just their wing presence and their defense bothered San Antonio last night as they were trying to get into their offense. And Wimby just had a bad shooting game. And
2: he
1: San
2: did.
1: Antonio could not survive
2: and
1: that.
2: So did Fox.
1: Council was good. Fox was bad. Vassell didn't feel like he was he didn't have a great shooting night. Champagne was in spurts when he made those three-pointers in a row.
2: Right.
1: Like he was going to go off, but then he kind of disappeared on offense
2: yep.
1: also.
2: Then you had Harper, who did basically everything in the first quarter.
1: Man, he was good, though.
2: And he was. And I thought he was their best player last night.
1: Yeah, he definitely was.
2: And you look at that, and that's what's so crazy about San Antonio is you kind of look at these, you know, Fox and Wimby combined went 9 of 34 from the floor with 9 turnovers. And those are their two best players. You can't have your two best players do
1: right.
2: that and expect to win. And it feels like, and I know Wimby said they let it get away, and they did because I would have imagined if you had gone into San Antonio and said, look, New York's going to shoot 31% from three, that you'd have thought you win that game.
1: And of course.
2: They lost a game in which the Knicks also shot poorly. And they lost by 10. And were up by 14 and got outscored 24 points in the final quarter in 8 minutes or whatever it was.
1: Yeah, and then got that thing to 95-94, I believe. And then just New York just ran off.
2: And then Fox missed
1: off.
2: that shot wide open.
1: Right.
2: Him and Wimby just could not make a basket.
1: They need Fox so badly. He is their only true dependable ball handler.
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1: Of a bazooka-wielding man.
2: Yes. Wow. That's the one I was going to guess.
1: So they get calls that, hey, there's someone walking around my neighborhood around 10:40 in the morning carrying a bazooka.
3: Broad daylight.
1: Just, yeah, walking around.
3: Just open carry with a bazooka.
1: Yeah, I mean, open carry means anything I want, right?
4: Be on alert. We have a man with a bazooka
1: now,
4: walking down 3rd Street.
1: If you heated up an entire tuna in the microwave, that might warrant a bazooka being pulled on you. Well, the police end up getting to the scene of the crime, and they're like, dude, we're going to have to deal with this guy. He's a villain. And turns out it was just a lawn worker holding a leaf blower.
4: Oh, not a bazooka.
1: No.
4: Was he holding it like a bazooka over his shoulder?
1: No, which would be funny.
3: Did he have an RPG?
1: It was no type of military equipment. It was literally just a leaf blower that some paranoid 80-year-old hag on next door freaked out about and called the police.
5: I'd really love to hear that 911 call.
4: My God. Yes.
1: I know you're not going to believe me.
3: You ain't going to believe this.
1: There's a guy here with a bazooka.
6: Okay, bye.
1: And then they have to, just in case, on the 1% chance that this lady's right.
3: It's pointed at a crepe myrtle.
1: Yeah.
5: Is this ice?
7: He's going to blow up my bushes.
1: Seriously, yeah. What's the guy going to... He's pointing it at some weeds. What are we doing?
4: I want to see what this leaf blower looks like. How close
1: probably
4: it is
1: a standard
4: to a bazooka.
3: Yeah, it's probably like gas powered.
1: Probably your standard leaf blower. Just real beaten.
8: Justin Montemayor sends news to the sweet spot and all you beautiful P1s every Thursday at 2:15. But he and the sweet spot are here tomorrow and every day during the week from 1 to 3. I'm Jay King, and up next in the top 10 for our last segment of the night, let's kick it back to the Hardline 5.0 as they finish up their broadcast from Chiloso and Saxy with their thoughts on Game 1 of the NBA Finals.
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8: Thank you. Darn fine work there, Conrad. And yes, this is The Ticket Top 10, where I'm your host, Jay King, here to cap off our evening tonight for the last and number one segment of the show, where this afternoon on the Hardline, they really see how there might be something in the water, truly, for the New York Knicks.
7: Last night was great. I feel like it was just almost like game one of the Western Conference Finals, where if you're into sports, I don't care if you have a rooting interest, if you just sat there and you watched that game, you got something. Something moved you.
10: Yeah.
7: And at the top of the list of all that was Jalen Brunson, who completely took over midway through the fourth quarter. He had a run of 4 straight baskets. Then he kind of got cold for about a minute and a half. And then when it hit really hardcore crunch time, he went off. And the beauty of Jalen Brunson, there's a little bit of Steph Curry in it, in that he is a magician in the paint, and he doesn't have the Steph shot. But just the fact, just the degree of difficulty because of his height of the shots and what he has to do to create space with that height. You know, Steph uses a lot of angles off the glass when he's in there close, and he contorts his body to a certain position. Brunson is so physical and so smart with his physicality.
10: Yep.
7: And just getting a little bit of space to shoot it around guys, to shoot it over guys, to shoot it off the glass. But it's one of those, don't try this at home, because if you do, you're going to make to be look like the fool.
10: And he's got so many different shots in his repertoire.
7: It's unreal.
10: Because he will kiss it high off the glass. He will do a floater. He will do a scoop shot. I mean, he's so quick. And like you said, so physical that it doesn't seem possible what he does. And it's very rare, every once in a while, and there were a few instances when he was cold last night where he was almost out of control, and they were prayers that he was throwing up. But

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1: 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Hurricanes avoid a major hole, overcoming a 2-0 deficit to beat the Golden Knights 4-3 in overtime. It is a 1-1 split in the Stanley Cup Final, with the teams headed to Vegas for Game 3 tomorrow. Texas takes down Texas Tech 4-1 in Game 2 of the Women's College World Series Finals after winning their first national title last season. Longhorns have now won the championship in back-to-back years. NBA Finals Game 2 tonight between the Spurs and the Knicks. San Antonio trailing 1-0, but head coach Mitch Johnson won't change his team's process.
2: No different. We played a game. We didn't get the outcome we wanted. There'll be a lot of feedback from the film and breaking this down that will lead to Game 2, and hopefully we use that information and tools and guidance to come out and be better that game.
1: Tip-off at 7:30 tonight. Ticker also serves at the Frisco Rough Riders. 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That is the Ticket Ticker. I'm Ryan Baldwin, Sports Radio 96.7, 13th and the Ticket.
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4: We're on the road this morning in Durant, Oklahoma at Choctaw Casino and Resort. You can play during the $6.3 million summer giveaway here at Choctaw. And we're on the casino floor right by the Leak Sports Bar, which is a great place to watch the World Cup, for example, Rangers baseball. You get great food, cold drinks, and a front row seat to the action. It's an awesome looking sports bar. And we'll be here until 9 o'clock this morning. Gordo's going to take the wireless out in a few minutes. But first, I can't wait to hear this story.
5: Yeah, because I came into work yesterday, I guess it was, and told you guys, hey, I'm gonna do my best today, but I am really operating with very little sleep, and I just went through an exhausting day, and I'm gonna say it was the longest day of my life.
6: Mm-hmm.
5: Now, there's just some pretext to it in that I'd say the last 8 weeks. Either I'm getting older to the point where I can't do as many things in the course of a day as I used to, or it's the busiest I've ever been in my adult life. I've had a lot of things going. We had the Musers, the podcast live show. We, as in a movie premiere, just it's all good things.
6: Yeah.
5: Really fun things, but...
7: Jub Jam.
5: Jub Jam was the big one. Getting ready for that one, and it was our biggest one ever. By the way, an update, we went over $300,000. I reported wow. $280,000 raised for the Senior Source of Greater Dallas. We're actually over $300,000 raised.
7: Congrats.
5: Thank you very much. And thanks to my friends Cody Jenks and Courtney Patton and Isaac Hoskins, Bobby Duncan. They just did a great job the other night, and it was a wonderful time.
6: And you get 10% of that, right? So that's 30 grand.
5: I don't get any of it. But, yeah, I was really glad that we did that. But that is always the busiest week of my life. We have relatives coming in town. There's last-minute touches. And, yeah, this one was really taxing. And, again, that question of, well, it's just because I'm getting older, or am I just taking on too many responsibilities? It's probably a combination of both. And some of this I do to myself because, yeah, part of it is once it's over, we celebrate late into the night and into the next day. So
6: the Jub Jam night.
5: The Jub Jam night, Friday to Saturday. We stayed up past 3 o'clock in the morning by the time we
6: And there was a lot of drinking.
5: Just a little bit.
6: A lot of fighting.
5: I really spent the first couple hours just trying to hydrate because it was so humid that day. But anyway, so that was a late night. We had family in town. Great times. And I'd also like to pre-say that Gordo always likes to talk cars with us, or in this case, trucks. And you've asked me several times, so what's your favorite vehicle that you've ever had? And I've never really thought about it much. Craig and I really aren't.

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4: We're not negotiating with you long-term. You're going to get $27.3 million this season on a one-year deal. You're going to have a chance to improve your market value before next season. And if you show enough, hey, maybe we'll negotiate with you next time, right? And I think that that's maybe the only perspective from the Cowboys, you know, in terms of what they think about George Pickens missing voluntary OTAs and workouts. But, you know, the main thing is going to be, you know, later this month when mandatory minicamp shows up. They expect him to be there for that when things do become mandatory. If he's not there, he will be fined, and that's a fine that can't be forgiven because he's not on his rookie contract anymore. So I think the expectation is he'll be there then, but, you know, hey, we'll see.
5: So that's June 16th through 18th, the mandatory mini camps. Now, besides DeMarvion Overshown, because I saw that he was getting married, is there anyone else that's missing from the voluntary OTAs?
4: Yeah, I think on the field, you know, with Jaron Bland, you know, it was an expectation that if he still recovers from foot surgery, that they're going to kind of take it easy with him. You know, he was on the cords yesterday. The guy that was a little bit of a surprise was Jalen Thompson. I don't think there's a huge cause for concern there. The big money free agent signing. Safety that they got from Arizona. He was also in cords and didn't practice. And then Donovan Azarac, who also is someone who, as he recovers from his hip surgery, off-season stuff, he's not fully in there. But he was actually involved in more things on the field than I thought yesterday. So I think that right now, as Johnny said, they're pretty healthy. Jaron Bland obviously is the big one to kind of keep an eye on as we head towards training camp and just how he progresses as he tries to get back to his free you know, contract form. But that was kind of the big headliners yesterday in terms of who was in and who was out.
5: So our buddy Joe Hoyt covers the Dallas Cowboys for the Dallas Morning News, joining us here on a Friday on The Invasion. I know Caleb Downs, of course, we all were hoping that he would be the selection. He was, and all we've heard so far, I mean, Dak talked about it a couple of weeks ago, how impressed he's been with Caleb Downs. But what are you hearing guys talking about as they go through OTAs with Caleb Downs and the impact that he's already having?
4: Yeah, I think it's kind of just echoing a lot of the same stuff, to be honest. I think it's probably, you know, more smoke to the fire in terms of what they think of Caleb Downs and the optimism they have for him, right? And, you know, I think it's how he kind of goes about business is what Dak Prescott told me the other day. He said it's contagious and it's something kind of beyond his years. It's more of a quiet, diligent, just go about work confidence. And yeah, I'll tell you what, it's not only what we're kind of hearing, but it's what we're seeing. You know, yesterday we saw him and PJ Locke, for example, right? They were working out after practice together, doing some specific kind of technique stuff and some kind of coverage things. You know, and then I even, you know, someone asked me, like, okay, why didn't Caleb Downs talk yesterday? Well, when we were leaving the locker room, we didn't see him in the locker room. So then when we were leaving the locker room, we saw him and another player working on just hand-eye coordination drills about an hour after practice, just outside by themselves. This is someone who is a football junkie. We kind of knew that. This is someone who's definitely kind of addicted to the process. And I'll tell you what, the way they're using him is kind of intriguing as well. This is someone that lined up only in the slot and as a nickel corner yesterday. I think that they're going to really use him as something that could be more of a multiple disguised defense rather than just a true overall safety like some might have projected coming out of Ohio State.
5: So the news, Joe, coming out of this yesterday from OTAs, and especially with the conversation with Brian Schottenheimer, was the competition at left tackle between Tyler Guyton and Nate Thomas. You have a first-round pick and a seventh-round pick. Feels like it's an open competition that they're going to battle it out. Now, we kind of expected that, but kind of to hear it from Brian Schottenheimer brought home that this is probably one of the most important years of Tyler Guyton's career, because if he doesn't figure it out and he loses that job to a seventh-round pick, then I guess I don't know how that career arc is going to go.
4: Yeah, no, and I think that that's just one of the biggest questions about this entire team this year. You know, we talk about all the new changes on defense, but in terms of offense, that is the storyline, is what they do at left tackle. And, yeah, I do think that there's going to be an open competition, right, in terms of Tyler Guyton versus, in my opinion, it kind of feels like the field, though. You know, maybe it's just me being a little bit cynical. But, you know, I think with Nate Thomas, you know, I think that that's someone that they're almost, this is

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3: And that happened when I was in college, and my nose broke so bad that it didn't even bleed. There was no blood. And my face was quickly black and blue.
4: Yeah.
3: And I remember I could see, like, out of your vision, you're used to where your nose is. Well, put a finger next to your nose, and that's what it was like looking for me. And I ended up, I didn't go to the hospital that night. I should have, but I went the next day, and it was, because it just, in the mirror, I was like, man, this looks bad.
4: Yeah, it's not right.
3: Yeah, so I called my dad. He's like, hey, and he's like, go to the hospital. So I went, and they told me that it was like, if my nose was an egg, and somebody took it off my face and threw it on the ground and scooped it up and put it back on my face, that's what they're dealing with. So I had to have reconstructive nasal surgery, and I was in surgery for about 3 hours to fix my nose. That's a street hockey puck, which is not as hard as an ice hockey puck.
5: And I'm sure it wasn't traveling.
3: No, it was not going 87 miles an hour. So I can't even imagine what that must feel like or anything. Because, again, I mean, I just remember, like, in my head, I was like, did somebody hit me in the face with a bat? Because you're all of a sudden on the ground, and I'm like, what happened? And you're touching your face, like, what's going on? I mean, it was nuts.
5: Yeah, the only sports injury, I broke a finger playing, one playing softball, one playing flag football. But when I was in college, I took a touch football basketball class as a PE class in commerce.
3: Dang, that's kind of cool.
5: And I didn't play basketball growing up. Like, we never played hoops at all.
3: Did you know how to dribble?
5: I know how to dribble now. But no.
3: I've played basketball with you. I know
5: said,
3: you can dribble.
5: You're right. No. I probably played, seriously, a couple of times before I went to college. So
3: okay.
5: I didn't know how to really play basketball. So I really learned to play basketball when I was in college. But I took that class.
3: Hmm.
5: And, you know, you start playing around, and we're playing. And it was one time where I'm going for a layup, and everything is great. This is fun. And I took an elbow right to the chops. And so the first thing you do is want to check if you're bleeding, right? And I wasn't bleeding, so I felt like I was fine. And then all of a sudden, I moved my tongue around in my mouth, and one of my fronts
3: was missing.
5: Wasn't where it was supposed to be. It was knocked back, and I was like, "Oh my gosh!" Like I'm about to be snaggle tooth. That was my whole thought. So I had to immediately. I called my. Oh,
3: whoa!
5: Goodness, what the heck was
3: that? I got it. It's dead.
5: My gosh.
3: Or is that a wasp? That's
5: it,
3: a little yellow jacket.
5: It dropped on me right there.
3: Yeah. Man, it didn't sting you, though.
5: No, it didn't.
3: Okay.
5: Because I would look like Sherman
3: there
5: Clump.
3: There it is. That,
5: oh, my gosh. Thank you.
3: Yeah.
5: You're a murderer.
3: Whoa, what is that? Is that
5: but
3: a
5: I appreciate
3: fly? I was defending you.
5: No, you did.
3: I'm the Secret Service for you.
5: You did. Man, I would have turned into Sherman Clump if that thing would have stung me.
3: Yeah.
5: Immediately, I would have puffed up.
3: That's weird, too, because you're talking about an injury and you almost got another one.
5: I know. And he came right there.
3: It's like that. And he tried to get you in the face.
5: Flew right in my face.
3: It's like that wasp was like, oh, your tooth is missing? Let's see if I can get in there.
5: Entry.
0: I'm gonna sting you, sting.
5: Yeah, and I had to immediately go to the dentist in Commerce because I called my mom, of course. It's the first thing I do when I'm 17 and I'm injured like that. And she told me to go
3: sucks.
5: To the dentist. He said, I can give you this shot with this needle or I can just put your tooth back into place. And I was like, okay, well, just I don't want the needle, so go right ahead. And he moved it back into place. It hurt like hell. And right when I was
3: better
5: walking out,
3: needle.
5: He said, call me if it turns purple.
3: Cool, man, thanks.
5: And so I'm in the mirror every day for like a week. Hey, man, is that purple? To ask my roommate. He was like, dude, get out of my face. I was like, I'm just trying to ask if that's purple. I don't
3: want
5: a purple front around here.
3: All my worst injuries ever came from playing various types of hockey. Tore up my knee playing ice hockey, broke my hand because I got slashed in a street hockey tournament. That's when I duct taped it to my stick because I couldn't. Like, when we played street hockey tournaments in high school, there were only five of us. Like if I didn't play, they'd be on a power play the whole time.
5: Well, you should not play hockey then, if that's the case.
3: Yeah,
5: it kind of sounded like you shouldn't even play hockey.
3: So there you go. The Hurricanes, the Golden Knights, game three tomorrow night, 7 o'clock. And it'll be out there in Las Vegas with that series tied at 1-1. So the other thing that we were both watching last night as well, and I thought it just timed out so nicely that there was nothing else to watch other than the hockey game or the Women's College World Series had their championship game last night.

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3: 300-yard pass that I played with Buffalo. Yeah. And
4: that was Pro Football Reference did that. And okay. It was the Immaculate Grid.
3: Yeah. Yes,
4: Immaculate
3: that's Grid. What it is. Yeah. So I got into that a little bit.
4: Yeah,
3: as
4: I played
3: it was
4: that for a while.
3: That was way too hard for me. I couldn't. I felt the pressure of trying to figure those things out, and you get one wrong guess and it's done. And I don't think I ever got it correctly in one time. And I don't think I ever had the Immaculate Grid.
4: And then you quit. You're like, well, screw this.
3: Yeah, I'm done. I'm trying to get another one or whatever. So, you know, just things like that that occupy your mind that sometimes feels like it's a flash in a pan, and then it'll kind of go away.
4: Yeah.
3: Well, this is 82-0. And I don't know where it started.
4: I don't either. And I just heard about it yesterday.
3: Okay, so it's the first time you heard about it when I told you. So Justin, my basketball buddy, the hero of the hardwood, sent me a text message when I was in Cabo. And he said, I can't get enough of this. And this is the first time I'd ever heard of it.
4: Not wrong.
3: Now, I've seen a couple of posts when I was checking when I was out there, but I didn't know what the heck it was. And then he said, man, I can't get enough of this game. And he sent me the link.
4: It's a website.
3: Yes, it's a website.
4: It's called, and it's 82-0.com. Yeah.
3: And I didn't click on it until I got back. So when I got back, what it is that it's this simulation where you have players that are available from the 60s, 70s, 80s, 90s, 2000s, 2010s, 2020s, every decade.
4: And it's NBA.
3: And it's NBA. And you have
4: all the teams.
3: So,
4: but they're random.
3: Yes.
4: So you click on it and it spins it. So you might get
3: Atlanta from the 70s.
4: Right.
3: And then they'll have a list of players that you can choose from the Atlanta Hawks from the 1970s.
4: Right.
3: And when you click one, you're putting together a team of a point guard, a shooting guard, small forward, power forward, and center.
4: Right.
3: And your goal is to go 82-0 with the team that you pick.
4: Right. And once you select a spot, so say you just to make it easy, I spun, I get Dallas from the 2020s. So Kyrie Irving, let's just for sake of argument, at point guard. Okay, so point guard's full. Then what you can do is you hit spin again. And it brings up Utah from the 80s. Oh, there's nobody on Utah from the 80s that I want. Oh, great. So you only can do this once.
3: Yeah.
4: You can change the team once, and you can change the era once. And once you do that, you're stuck.
3: Yep.
4: So that comes into the strategy of playing it as well. And so you might go, like, 90s is a great example because it might be, Golden State Warriors from the 90s. Like, oh, man, I already used my point guard and my shooting guard spots. Well, who am I going to use? Okay, no one. But I like, maybe I can end up in the aughts or the 10s so I can get Steph Curry or somebody, right? So then you just change the era.
3: It's the GM in all of us.
4: They
3: all think that we're GM.
4: Dude,
3: you're trying to put this together to get the best lineup. And, man, I want to tell you that as soon as I got back and I clicked on it and I did it for the very first time, I texted Justin back, was like, thanks, dude. Like, I'm stuck.
4: No, I must have played it 100 times yesterday.
3: That's all.
4: Maybe more.
3: I'm trying to do is to get 82-0 with a team.
4: And there's two different ways you can play because it says the classic version. So if you do that, it shows you the player stats. But if you do Hoop IQ version, it doesn't show you the stats. You're just going off your own memory and knowledge of that time period of the NBA.
3: Right.
4: And so what's interesting about that is just because you put five dudes on the floor that were all the highest scoring guy on that team in that era, you got to remember you need somebody who can pass and you need somebody who can rebound and things like that. So all those things come into play. But I figured out, and I texted you this because this happened when we were at the station yesterday in a break. I got a team that went 76-6. And I was like, all right, okay, good luck. And then you went, it's like, I'm beating this.
3: Yeah, I have to. I have to.
4: And so last night, you texted me, and you got one that went 82-0. And so I had one that went 77-5 that I didn't text you about, and Wilt Chamberlain was on it.
3: Yeah,
4: and I realized, I was like, okay, so this is Wilt from the 60s with Golden State because his average was like 42 points a game and his rebounds is like 24-something.
3: Yeah.
4: And so if you had him on a team –

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3: That was multi-thousands of dollars that you screwed up.
4: Did you ever do like a Brad Pitt from Fight Club thing and just splice some adult films?
3: No, I didn't do any bits because I was worried that, you know, Harvey Weinstein or somebody was going to come after me.
4: Yeah, you don't want that.
3: But then, yeah, like, so if you had all 18 theaters that were, you know, you were in charge of, it was the most stressful thing. But you worked at, like, your own pace, and you weren't having to deal with, we called them guests. We couldn't call them customers.
5: Yeah.
3: Because they were guests at our theater.
4: Yes.
3: And it was, yeah, it was incredibly stressful. But if you had two people up there, you each only had 9 theaters, and that was cake.
5: So I always imagine the projectionist gets done with whatever duties, and they can just sit there and watch the movie through the cutout.
3: I mean, it would depend on how many theaters there are. Since the one I was at had 18, there was a little bit of downtime. Like, you would find, okay, I have 20 or 30 minutes here where I can just hang out and not do anything. But for the most part, you're either having to go actually start a movie at the start time or go set another one up or go stop one. So you're usually having to do something.
5: So as a youngster, my dad would sometimes drop me off at the batting cage all day, and they had a thing where you $20, you get your hand stamped, and you could just stay there. It was almost like a weird babysitter type service for him. Other times he would give me $20 to go watch a movie, and he would drop me off at the theater knowing I would buy one ticket, and then I would theater hop as a young scamp. How prevalent was that, and how did you guys try to like curtail that back in the day?
3: I know it was something that our managers cared about. I wasn't really looking for that. That wasn't going to bother me too much. The main thing that I looked out for was I had to monitor our family bathrooms to make sure people weren't having sex in them.
4: Yeah, because I've heard stories about that. Quite a bit.
5: You ever happen upon anything?
6: Popcorns make me horny.
3: I never myself like walked in on it, but I would hear like on the radio that they had to call the manager and the cop because I guess some guy had some girl pinned up against the koala machine or whatever. And they'd have to. Is there anything lower than having your face pinned up against that? The AMC Garland.
4: Did you ever hear about it happening in the theater, like a real life popcorn
3: trick? No, but I mean,
4: because I knew of people at the theater in my hometown, and that was the thing, is like the theater is employing kids that are 15 to 18 years old. They all go to our high school. So if we wanted to go to a movie on the weekend, it was like yours, where we would just walk in the front door, and it's a kid that we have in algebra class is tearing tickets. He'd be like, oh, yeah, just walk in. So we would never pay for a movie, and they don't care. Like, they don't care that you're going in for free. It doesn't hurt them.
5: It's hard to do that now because you have these, like, assigned seats. And if you have a waiter or waitress, they have to check, like, make sure you're in the right seat. That sort of cuts down on theater hopping.
3: We didn't have that, and we also had two where that was a big deal because we had, you know, like separate exits where people could go out, and you could very easily just, you know, buy one ticket, get in, and then go open the door real quick and let your buddies in. The thing is, though, like you said, the actual movie theater companies don't make that much money off of ticket sales. Most of that goes back to the actual people that make the movies. That's why your concessions are so high. Because for a $12 ticket, depending on the movie, like if it's the Avengers or something, they might make like a quarter.
5: Really?
3: Yeah, they make nothing. I mean, it's basically to get you in there to buy the concessions.
5: Well, what about like when they re-release something? Because I have a local theater I like to go to, and they'll have like a bunch of, throughout the month, they'll have like a whole calendar of like,
4: you go see Trainspotting.
5: Whatever anniversary, or oh, this is the theme for the month, so they'll have a
6: bunch of Trainspotting.
4: Yeah, it's coming back to Cinemark. I actually saw the

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4: Over yet, it's over. Like, you have people telling ESPN that, you know, Illinois can still get back in the race. They've had ample opportunity, much like the city of Dallas has had ample opportunity over the years to, you know, strengthen the bond between their teams so they don't bolt away for a different community, even if it's within your own city borders.
5: And didn't they just, they renovated Soldier Field very recently, right?
4: Yeah, about a decade ago. They made it look like a spaceship landed on top of it.
5: Yeah. Like, I still think it's, I haven't been to a game there, but it still looks,
4: it's pretty cool.
5: It looks like a great football atmosphere. They've built the stadium up. It looks newer.
4: Yeah, it's cool looking, and they've kept the old, you know, pillars out front that they used to have back when Walter Payton was there. But this, I don't know. I don't like thinking of, like, even like when it was the Commanders of the Redskins playing in Landover, Maryland. That doesn't seem right to me. They should be playing in D.C. The Bears should be playing in Chicago, not a different state.
5: Okay, what about your team, the 49ers? How do you feel about them playing in Santa Clara?
4: I don't like
5: that. Which is, like, that's the weirdest one.
4: I don't like that.
5: Because that's 90 minutes from San Francisco.
4: Now, like, Candlestick Park was a dump. But could you not have built a stadium like near that that looked good, that was like Levi's Stadium? I don't know. It's, again, this is all about owners profiting. This isn't about what's better for the actual homes of these teams.
5: Yeah, it's, I mean, we have our team in Arlington, and I guess, you know, for my whole life, they've been in either Irving or in 2009 when they're moving to Arlington. Like, my brain can't even, like, compute the Cowboys playing in Dallas. My brain can't compute the Texas Rangers playing downtown. That would be awesome.
4: But they were never there.
5: They were. They've been in Arlington. Yeah.
4: The Cowboys were
5: at the Cotton Bowl.
4: Yes.
5: A long time ago, before I was around.
4: Older folks, that was probably a giant sea change for them to have the quasi-dome built up in Irving, which is no longer there. But,
5: and it just goes back to the Mavs and Stars leaving. We're never going to get one of our main force teams back. Like, they're going to be in Plano. The Mavs are going to be at Valley View or Irving.
4: Maybe my kids can see it when these arenas are, you know, no longer tenable or obsolete.
5: I just don't think, like, coming back. Like, everything's moving out.
4: Yeah.
5: Like, the city of Dallas, that's how it's built. People don't go downtown to do stuff. People live in Plano and Frisco and Arlington, Mansfield, Denton County. Like, you might come here to work, like we all do, and then we go back home. And for some fans, it's convenient if you live in Plano to go see the Stars. But just for the civic pride of Dallas, it just feels icky because it's not in Dallas.
4: Yeah, it sucks. Elsewhere in the sports squirt, something that we talked about off the air the other day, is Virginia Tech about to be really good? Because they have James Franklin as their head coach, who can never get over the hump while at Penn State, even though he's done a great job of building programs in his career. And yesterday, they received a historic $75 million donation, mostly for athletics. The other biggest donation in the history of the Hokies athletic program was $20 million. And I'm just curious, is this going to be the next Cody Campbell type, you know, influx of money to suddenly make a team really good quickly in this era of portal and NIL?
5: I mean, they've got the coach to bring in players, and that's honestly the toughest thing to do is in today's college football is the combination of having the money, the resources, and then having a dude that can bring people in. And James Franklin was able to do that better than just about anybody at Penn State. It was just Oregon getting in the way and Ohio State getting in the way. And, you know, you've got the resources now. I think it would be a lot of fun. It'd be really cool to see him stick it to Penn State and be like, all right, I'm doing this at Virginia Tech now.
4: And when they're good, I like watching games in Blacksburg because that crowd is nuts. And, of course, you know, if you're of a certain age, you remember when Michael Vick was an absolute cheat code in college. They haven't won 10 games as a program in football in 10 years. It was 2016 the last time they were a 10-win team.
5: Yeah, I was trying to remember the last time they were actually, like, legit good.
4: I mean, they've been ranked a handful of times in the past decade, but
5: you don't think about Virginia Tech as like, hey, watch out for them.
4: Used to.
5: Oh, yeah, for sure.

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3: And on going to see a late movie tonight. He wants to go see Obsession.
4: Okay.
3: And so we were good. We were gonna go do it and all that fun stuff. You need Michael?
5: No, I'm wondering if everything's okay. He looked like he jumped up in a panic.
3: No. So now he goes, I may end up going with my friends. I'm like, well, here's the deal, buddy. You're kind of grounded, and so it's either me or the highway.
5: Wow.
3: And I go, but if you want to meet one of your friends there, I'll go, and we can all hang out. He goes, but, like, maybe girls and stuff. And I'm like, yeah, that's cool, man. We'll have a great time.
5: I love girls.
3: We can triple day. Bring one for me.
6: High school girls, huh?
3: I just don't think kids understand. Like, I'm doing him a favor.
5: Well, I was going to say, I feel like there's mixed messages of grounding, but let's go to a movie tonight.
3: No, this is...
5: You can see the confusion here.
3: But this is... Well, yeah, that's the problem. Is I tried to let him have a little get-out-of-jail-free card.
4: Right. And then he
5: pushed the envelope.
4: Then he saw that it worked, and he was like, okay, well, then I can just do a quick bait and switch.
3: Yeah.
4: And make it friends.
3: Right.
4: And then Dad will forget that I'm grounded.
3: Yeah.
4: Because we were already going to the movies.
3: Dad ain't forgetting.
5: No.
3: And Dad's going to be at that theater like, hey, yo, yo, yo.
5: Got your hat sideways.
3: What's up, guys?
5: Boy.
3: Are y'all partying tonight?
5: I forgot to tell you about a hat sideways encounter last week.
3: Go on.
5: So, the wedding I attended.
3: Yes.
5: Incredibly lovely. And I have to admit...
4: The groom had a flat bill?
5: No, I have to admit that the only thing cooler than a DJ at a wedding probably is a live band. And
4: depending on the
5: band. Well, this was a really good band. I forget their name, so I could probably put out the good word for them. But just know they were really good, and I assume this is what they do all the time, right?
3: Right. It wasn't Korn or Mastodon.
5: No.
4: A cover band, like where they do in 80s, 90s,
5: they were doing,
4: and today?
5: Yeah, they were doing all the bangers, and we were having a good time. And it's just, it was a really cool vibe and a really cool wedding that I was honored to be at.
3: Did you twerk at all?
5: But anyway, so they did a various number of songs.
3: That's a no.
5: Why would I even answer that? Like, it's not even in the realm of possibility. But what did happen
3: Are you more likely to twerk or Swagra?
5: Do you want to hear about the sideways hat, or don't you?
3: I do. I'm dying to.
5: So they're doing all manner of songs. But, yeah, that we would get to a couple songs that required a little bit of rapping, right?
4: Yeah.
5: They can do anything, though.
4: Yeah.
5: And I'm trying to remember which song they went to. I think it was Hey Ya. I think they went to Hey Ya.
4: They have a designated rapper.
5: So they have a designated rapper. Now, interestingly enough, not to in any way stereotype, but there are lots of ethnicities in this band.
3: Yeah.
5: Ironically, though, they call in the white guy to rap.
3: Let's go. New world we live in.
5: So we got a couple brothers up there, but they're not the rapping brothers.
3: Yeah.
5: Now, don't you dare suggest that just because you're a brother, you can rap.
3: Right.
5: There's plenty who can't. So I'm really angry you even suggest that, Corby. But, you know, when the white guy steps up to start rapping, you're like, all right, let's see what sort of flow we're working with here, right? And I'll be darned, he was pretty decent. But he couldn't rap without putting his hat sideways.
3: So it wasn't sideways?
5: No.
3: And then when he started rapping, he turned it sideways?
5: Yes.
3: Oh, no.
5: Two different times. Like, he were singing, and he just got hat backwards, which, you know, whatever you do, man. I'm not cool enough to be in a band. You are.
3: Yeah.
5: But he's backwards hat guy, which is fine. You know, they're all wearing, I think, all black or whatever, and it's just part of the vibe. But, boy, when I

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1: 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So easy you can do it in your underwear.
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3: And it's going to be this great thing up there. I don't know what happened to all of that, but I swear to you, 5 years ago, we got artist renderings of this football build, including all the real estate around it and the all the Top Golf and all the wings and more places that are all over the place, and somehow that died. And they, I will tell you, as somebody who openly roots against the Bears, the site they're currently on is like the coolest place for an NFL stadium to be in the league. Is there a more aesthetically pleasing spot in the NFL than where Soldier Field sits?
4: It's incredible.
3: It's really incredible.
4: I couldn't believe it when I was lucky enough to get thrown on that Cowboy charter in like the mid to late 90s and go to that place and be like, oh my gosh, now I get it.
3: It's really cool.
5: Yeah, Grant Park and all the museums. And,
3: yes.
5: And then there's Soldier Field right there.
3: Now, is the stadium any good? Not really.
5: When did they redo it?
3: About the year 2000, 2003, something along those lines.
5: They left the facade and basically made a new stadium behind it.
3: And the new stadium kind of sucks.
5: Yeah.
3: And honestly, it was like kind of New Comiskey, where like 3 years after it's open, you're like, this is what you guys went through all this trouble to build?
4: Yeah.
3: Like, so it was done on the cheap. It wasn't done right, and however you want to say it. So to those of us who are laymen, if you will, we would say, well, go play at Northwestern or go play in Champaign again or go play wherever. Bulldoze that site and do it right now and make the best stadium you can make in Chicago. But of course, political gridlock and bankrupt urban centers and just everything that's happening in the big cities of America are consistent with Chicago. In fact, as we know, one side of the aisle basically points out Chicago as the type of city you don't want to be. Many normal humans who just go there for a weekend think it's one of the great cities that you could ever spend time in. So the truth is probably somewhere in the middle. I don't know, but I guess the point is the city of Chicago, the state of Illinois, does not want to build the Bears a new stadium. So the state of Indiana says, why not us?
4: Indiana.
3: And somehow the Bears are at least now to the heavy petting portion of the relationship with Indiana. I still don't fully believe this is ever actually going to happen. And the headline...
5: This is leverage, according to you?
3: Well, I don't know, man. I just can't believe. See, it's one thing if the Stars want to leave Dallas for Plano, okay? It's even something if the Dallas Cowboys want to leave Dallas for Arlington. Because in both cases, DFW is kind of DFW. I know you should never say that to people that live here, but
4: it's the samesies.
3: On the outside looking in, just think of how you see the Twin Cities and say to yourself, I bet you the Vikings and the Twins and the Timberwolves and the Wild all play up there somewhere, and it's all the same. That's how people look at our city, even though... Don't tell someone from Fort Worth they're from Dallas. Or even vice versa, I suppose.
4: Right.
3: But to me, first of all, this is endlessly funny because the Chicago Bears playing in Indiana just is funny. Okay? If I have to explain the joke to you, then you don't have any history with the Chicago
4: right.
3: Bears.
4: Real quick, before you get to this, from a distance standpoint, it's about 30 miles from the site.
5: Yeah,
4: from Soldier.
5: So, like, from Soldier Field, the Arlington Heights site was about 30 miles or 30 minutes